The Hebrides Overture, also known as the Fingal's Cave Overture by Felix Mendelssohn, Sir Alexander Gibson conducted the Scottish National Orchestra here in WETA Classical. Violinist Anne-Sophie Mutter is accompanied at the piano by Lambert Orcus in the Violin Sonata No. 1 in D Major, Opus 12, No. 1 by Ludwig van Beethoven.

0: Anne-Sophie Mutter and Lambert Orcus performed the first sonata for violin and piano in D major, opus 12, number 1, by Ludwig van Beethoven, here on WETA Classical.
1: The heavens are telling, and Haydn composes the story of creation in his monumental oratorio Die Schöpfung, The Creation. This weekend on Choral Showcase, Sir Simon Rattle conducts the Bavarian Radio Symphony Orchestra, chorus, and soloists. I'm Bill Bukowski, and I hope you'll join me for The Creation by Franz Joseph Haydn on Choral Showcase, Sunday evening at 9 on WETA Classical.
0: The Philadelphia-based period instrument ensemble Tempesta di Mare performs the Sinfonia in G minor by Johann Friedrich Fausch.

Sinfonia in G minor by Johann Friedrich Fasch, performed by Tempesta di Mare here on WETA Classical. In January of 1880, Peter Ilyich Tchaikovsky decided he needed a vacation. He was about to turn 40 in May of that year, and it's likely that he felt the weight of that looming milestone. So he went with his brother Modeste to escape the bleak Russian winter to the sunny climate of Italy. They were in Rome during carnival season, and Tchaikovsky kept his ears wide open to the sounds of Italian street musicians, and since he was staying in a hotel next to the barracks of the Italian Honor Guard, he was awakened every morning with a bugle call, the same one with which he opens his musical postcard from Rome, Capriccio Italien. Seiji Ozawa conducts the Berlin Philharmonic.

0: Seiji Ozawa conducted the Berlin Philharmonic in Capriccio Italien by Peter Ilyich Tchaikovsky here on WETA Classical.
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0: Mozart wrote his last three string quartets for King Friedrich Wilhelm II of Prussia, who was an accomplished cellist, which explains why these three quartets have the most prominent cello parts of any of Mozart's chamber works. This is the string quartet in D major, Kochel 575, by Wolfgang Amadeus Mozart, performed by the Alban Berg Quartet.

String Quartet in D Major, Kochel 575 by Wolfgang Amadeus Mozart, performed by the Alban Berg Quartet here on WETA Classical. Murray Pariah is the soloist with the Bavarian Radio Symphony Orchestra, conducted by Sir Colin Davis, in the Piano Concerto by Edvard Grieg.

Murray Pariah was a soloist with the Bavarian Radio Symphony Orchestra, conducted by Colin Davis, in the Piano Concerto in A Minor by Edvard Grieg. The music on WETA Classical is made possible by your financial support and by a generous endowment grant from the Robert M. Fisher Memorial Foundation, Incorporated, a foundation of the Jess and Mildred Fisher family. Violinist Zolomia Ivakiv is a soloist with the National Symphony Orchestra of Ukraine, conducted by Volodymyr Serenko, in Poem, in D minor, by Anatol Kos-Anatolsky.

0: Zolomia Ivakhiv was the soloist with the National Symphony Orchestra of Ukraine, conducted by Volodymyr Zarenko, in Poem in D minor by the Ukrainian composer Anatol Kost-Anatolsky here on WETA Classical.
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2: Intrigue, mistaken identities, and romantic misadventures in Vienna. The wealthy Gabriel von Eisenstein is sentenced to prison, but escapes his fate by going to a party. I'm Lisa Flynn. Unexpected twists are in store as the Vienna State Opera presents Johann Strauss Jr.'s comic masterpiece, Die Fledermaus. I hope you'll be listening.
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0: Hilary Hahn and Margaret Bacher are the violin soloists with the Los Angeles Chamber Orchestra, conducted by Jeffrey Kahane, and the double concerto in D minor, BWV 1043, by J.S. Bach.

Hilary Hahn and Margaret Bacher were the soloists, with the Los Angeles Chamber Orchestra, conducted by Jeffrey Kahane, and the double concerto in D minor by Johann Sebastian Bach. Olga Kern is the soloist, with the Warsaw Philharmonic, conducted by Antoni Witt, and the Piano Concerto No. 1 by Frédéric Chopin, here on WETA Classical.

Recorded in front of an understandably enthusiastic audience, Olga Karin was the soloist, with the Warsaw Philharmonic, conducted by Antoni Witt, in the Piano Concerto No. 1 by Frédéric Chopin, here on WETA Classical. Our next piece began life as an octet for winds by Wolfgang Amadeus Mozart, then Mozart himself arranged it for string quintet, and then Amit Paled arranged it for string orchestra. We'll now hear the first movement of this quintet in C minor, Kochel 406 by Mozart, performed by the Mount Vernon Virtuosi.

0: From their album Mozart Live on the CMT Classics label, Amit Paled conducted the Mount Vernon Virtuosi in the first movement of the quintet in C minor, Kerschel 406, by Wolfgang Amadeus Mozart, which was Mozart's own arrangement of his Serenade for Winds in C minor. For more information about these musicians and to hear Linda Carducci's fascinating interview with Amit Paled, please read Linda's blog entry on the Classical Score page at wetaclassical.org.
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0: William Boughton conducts the English String Orchestra in String Symphony No. 8 by Felix Mendelssohn.

Felix Mendelssohn was 13 years old when he wrote that work. String Symphony No. 8 in D major. The English String Orchestra was conducted by William Boughton here on WETA Classical. Jerzy Krejci is the soloist with the Prague Chamber Orchestra in the Oboe Concerto in B-flat major by Jan Zak.

Oboe Concerto in B-flat Major by the 18th century Czech composer Jan Zach, performed by Jiří Krejčí with the Prague Chamber Orchestra, conducted by František Vaňar here on WETA Classical. Violinist Lydia Martkovich and pianist Marina Gusak-Grin perform Album Leaf by Richard Wagner.

Album Leaf by Richard Wagner. Violinist Lydia Martkovich was accompanied at the piano by Marina Gusak-Green. I'm James Jacobs. It's been my pleasure to be here with you. Stay tuned for your host, Bill Bukowski, at midnight. We'll have lots of great music, including Piano Concerto No. 21 by Mozart, Piano Concerto No. 3 by Rachmaninoff, and Schubert's Trout Quintet. Have a great weekend.

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1: Well, hello again. Welcome back. It's good to be back with you, too. I'm Bill Bukowski, and all set for music with you through the night and into the wee hours of the dawn. It's the weekend now, Saturday, this mid-September night, and we bring you music for strings, the Serenade for String Orchestra by Joseph Suk, one-time pupil of Antonín Dvořák and also son-in-law of Antonín Dvořák. Music for piano and strings by Schubert, piano and orchestra music by Mozart too. And from Heinrich Marschner, the overture to The Vampire, a little prelude to the upcoming Halloween festivities. David Parry leads the BBC Philharmonic.

The Overture to the Vampire by Heinrich Marschner. David Parry led the BBC Philharmonic on WETA Classical. We've got music of Mozart. Up next, Wolfgang Amadeus Mozart's Piano Concerto No. 21 in C major, with Sir András Schiff playing the piano, Sándor Weig conducting the Salzburg Mozarteum Academic Camerata.

Pianist András Schiff and the Salzburg Mozarteum Academic Camerata, conducted by Sándor Weig, and the Piano Concerto No. 21 in C major by Wolfgang Amadeus Mozart, WETA Classical. Franz Schubert's Piano Quintet, the Great Trout Quintet, that's coming up in the next set. And from Czech composer Josef Suk, the Serenade in E-flat for String Orchestra, played by the Orpheus Chamber Orchestra.

0: Czech composer Josef Suk and the Serenade for String Orchestra in E-flat, a work he wrote when he was still a pupil of his one-day-to-be father-in-law, Antonín Dvořák. That was played by the Orpheus Chamber Orchestra.
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That was the Sinfonia to an Eastertide Cantata, BWV 42, by Johann Sebastian Bach, titled On the First Day After the Sabbath. Gene Lamont led Tafelmusik this early Saturday at WETA Classical. It's nice to be with you, and I hope you're having a good night. Bill Bukowski here with a performance of Franz Schubert's Trout Quintet, the piano quintet in A major, performed by the ensemble Domus.

Pleasant music making all around, which is just how its composer designed it, Franz Schubert, and the piano quintet in A major called The Trout, after his song of the same title, Die Forelle, was played by Domus, and you're listening to WETA Classical. Music of Claude Debussy for solo piano, the four-part Suite Bergamasque. It's played for us by Jean-Yves Thibaudet.

0: Piano music by Claude Debussy in a more traditional form than he normally worked in. That was the four-part Suite Bergamasque, and it was played for us by Jean-Yves Thibaudet on WETA Classical.
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Violinist Chloe Hanslip there with pianist Caspar Franz. Chloe Hanslip making something of a specialty of playing violin works from long-forgotten masters like that one, Antonio Bazzini. That was a Salon piece, number 2, opus 12. It's WETA Classical. Bill Bukowski here with Vladimir Ashkenazy joining the London Symphony Orchestra with Andrei Previn conducting Sergei Rachmaninoff's Piano Concerto No. 3 in D minor.

fiery performance of the Piano Concerto No. 3 in D minor with Vladimir Ashkenazy playing the piano and Andre Previn conducting the London Symphony Orchestra on WETA Classical. More music from London now with the London-based Academy of St. Martin in the Fields, Sir Neville Mariner conducting a work that was written in and for London. It's the Suite No. 2 from Water Music by George Frideric Handel.

0: The Suite Number 2 from The Water Music by George Frideric Handel. We heard the Academy of St. Martin in the Fields, led by Sir Neville Mariner. Music of Dvorak and Mendelssohn coming up on WETA Classical.
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Felix Mendelssohn's Song Number 1 in E flat major, Opus 30, from Songs Without Words, played by Daniel Barenboim. Hello and welcome to The Music Tonight. Bill Bukowski here. One of the great pieces of classical music that got lost in the mail is the First Symphony by Antonín Dvořák. I think he always hoped that it would be recovered. It was, but it was only years after his death. The Symphony Number 1 in C minor, called Bells of Zlanica. Name a Järvi and the Scottish National Orchestra.

0: Antonín Dvořák's longest symphony, the only one he never had an opportunity to revise, the Symphony No. 1 in C minor, called Bells of Zlanica. Nema Järvi led the Scottish National Orchestra on WETA Classical.
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Violinist, composer Fritz Kreisler in a joyful mood. Liebesfreude, Love's Joy by Fritz Kreisler with Itzhak Perlman and Samuel Sanders. Welcome and good morning on this Saturday. I'm Bill Bukowski here, and our music continues with the Four Seasons, one of the Four Seasons anyway, and Ludwig van Beethoven's Eroica, the Symphony No. 3 in E-flat major, played here by the German Chamber Philharmonic of Bremen under Paavo Järvi.

Conductor Paavo Järvi leading the German Chamber Philharmonic of Bremen and the Symphony No. 3 in E-flat major, the Eroica Symphony by Ludwig van Beethoven, WETA Classical. Thank you so much for joining me. I'm Bill Bukowski with the sultry summer concerto from Antonio Vivaldi's The Four Seasons. The violinist here is Sarah Chang. She's joined by the Orpheus Chamber Orchestra.

0: Sounds of a Summer Storm, closing out the Summer Concerto from the Four Seasons by Antonio Vivaldi on WETA Classical. The violinist was Sarah Chang. She was joined by the Orpheus Chamber Orchestra.
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That's the Nocturne number 1 in C major, movement number 2, a selection from that nocturne by Franz Joseph Haydn, music for winds and strings with Martin Rote playing the flute, Michael Niesemann oboe, the wind ensemble Mozzafiato, and the string ensemble Larky Budelli. It's music on a Saturday morning at WETA Classical. I'm Bill Bukowski with this arabesque on themes from the Blue Danube by Adolf Schultz-Evler. The pianist is Jeffrey Beagle.

That's an arabesque on a waltz by Johann Strauss Jr., the waltz called The Blue Danube. The arabesque by Adolf Schultz-Evler, played by pianist Jeffrey Beagle. This Saturday morning at WETA Classical. Wolfgang Amadeus Mozart's Violin Concerto No. 5 in A major, called the Turkish Concerto for the rondo in the final movement. Isabella van Keulen is the violinist with the Concertgebouw Orchestra.

violinist Isabella van Keulen, performing with and conducting the Royal Concertgebouw Orchestra of Amsterdam in the Turkish Concerto by Wolfgang Amadeus Mozart, the Violin Concerto No. 5 in A Major, WETA Classical, with music up next for English Horn, a concerto in C Major by Czech composer Josef Fiala, with Albrecht Meyer, performing with and conducting the Potsdam Chamber Academy.

0: Albrecht Meyer playing the English horn and conducting the Potsdam Chamber Academy in that concerto in C major for English horn and strings by Joseph Fiala on WETA Classical. I'm Bill Bukowski. Thank you for joining me. Have a wonderful day.
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1: Good morning. I hope you're having a great start to your weekend. And thank you for tuning in on this Saturday morning, September the 19th. It's 6 a.m. here in the Washington area. I'm Matthew Dayton. Very happy to be sharing the music with you for the rest of the morning hours today. Here on WETA Classical, we are about 53 minutes away from sunrise time this morning, with mostly cloudy skies, 69 degrees outside at the moment. Once the sun comes up, we can expect a high around 80 degrees with partly sunny skies this afternoon. Tomorrow, Sunday, should be a bit warmer. 85 is the predicted high temperature tomorrow, and that will come with mostly cloudy skies, breezy conditions, and a 30% chance of rain, mainly before 4 p.m. After that, the coming week is going to be possibly a rainy one with cloudy skies and chances of rain between 40 to 60% or so, at least through Wednesday of next week, with temperatures dropping as well. High of 72 is predicted for Monday, and then into the mid to low 60s for the rest of the week. That'll just be the high temperatures. In this morning's musical forecast, we have three heavy-hitting symphonies and three iconic concertos, all from the Romantic era, coming our way over the course of the next several hours. Brahms' Second Symphony will start the 7 o'clock hour and welcome the sunrise. Beethoven's Seventh an hour after that. Schumann's Spring Symphony will be taking us into the 9 o'clock hour, and Brooks' most popular work, his Violin Concerto, is coming up in this 6 o'clock hour for most of the second half of it. And also in the late morning, we have our two other great romantic concertos, Mendelssohn's Violin Concerto in the 9 o'clock hour and Dvorak's Cello Concerto in the 10 o'clock hour. Final hour of the morning is going to feature some very colorful concertato works as well. Saint-Saëns concert piece for harp, sort of a mini concerto for harp and orchestra, and also Debussy's Prelude to the Afternoon of a Faun will be finishing out the morning. Let's begin right now with Saint-Saëns. This is Camille Saint-Saëns' Danse Macabre, played for us by the Academy of St. Martin in the Fields under Sir Neville Mariner.

0: a symphonic poem depicting the legend of death, with a capital D, appearing at midnight at the graveyard every Halloween to play his fiddle and thus summon all of the skeletons up from their graves to dance for him until the cockerel crows at dawn, whereupon the dead must return to their graves until next year. That was Camille Saint-Saëns' Danse Macabre, which we heard played by the Academy of St. Martin in the Fields under Sir Neville Mariner. And we enjoyed it here on WETA Classical.
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0: Now we continue to the middle of the hour in Baroque style, that is early 18th century style, with music from Georg Philipp Telemann's large collection of myriad and sundry instrumental music pieces that he published to great acclaim and success in 1733. He called that collection Tafelmusik, which roughly translates as banquet music. So a banquet of music, we might say, was this collection. And here is the overture suite in B-flat major from Volume 3 of Tafelmusik, played by Musik Antiqua of Cologne under Reinhard Goebel.

0: Reinhard Goebel led Musikantik of Cologne for that performance of the Overture Suite in B-flat major from Volume 3 of Georg Philipp Telemann's Banquet Music Collection. We enjoyed that right here on WETA Classical, where the music is made possible by your financial support. 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And by the National Symphony Orchestra, Thursday, October 8th through Saturday, October 10th, Gian Andrea Nozeda conducts Triumph, a program featuring Prokofiev's Symphony No. 5, plus works by Stravinsky and Haydn. 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
0: Well, now we go from that top Billboard hit, so to speak, of 1733, which we just enjoyed from Telemann, turning to another smash hit, but from 1866, and is one that continues to have iconic status in today's concerto repertoire as well. Max Brooks' Violin Concerto No. 1 in G minor. Midori is our soloist for this performance, alongside the Berlin Philharmonic under Maurice Janssens.

0: Midori was the soloist in that performance with the Berlin Philharmonic under Maurice Janssens of the Violin Concerto No. 1 of Max Bruch. We enjoyed that right here on WETA 90.9 Washington and WGMS 89.1 Hagerstown.
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0: It's 3 minutes past 7 o'clock on this Saturday morning, September the 19th. I'm Matthew Dayton. Hope you're having a beautiful weekend so far. 67 degrees outside at the moment. Now that the sun is coming up here in the Washington area, it's going to start getting warmer. High of 80 degrees we can expect today with partly sunny skies. And then a bit warmer tomorrow. 85 is the high for Sunday. That comes with cloudy skies, though, and breezy conditions as well. Gusts as high as 20 miles per hour tomorrow. And also a chance of showers, mostly before 4 p.m., 30% chance of rain tomorrow. That chance of rain is going to be increasing as we head into Sunday night and then the beginning of next week. Next week is going to start getting quite a bit cooler, high of 72 on Monday, and then high of only 66 is expected for Tuesday. And the chance of rain is going to be between 30 and 60% over the course of the first few days of the coming week. And right now in our musical delights, as promised, we're coming to our first symphony since the sunrise this morning. It's one of three titans of the symphonic repertoire that we have on tap this morning, in addition to a fourth smaller, very charming early symphony from Haydn in the late morning as well. But here we have Johannes Brahms's Symphony No. 2 in D major, by far the most sunny and jovial of his total of four masterpieces in the genre. Although this one still does feature lots of impressive, almost brooding gravitas in many moments. They're usually temporary stretches of clouds making passing shadows across an otherwise idyllic mountain meadow of sublimely beautiful wildflowers. That's kind of what I like to picture as I listen to the symphony. And indeed, that's the sort of scene that's not far off from what Brahms himself was enjoying throughout the one summer that it took him to compose this symphony. He was staying in a lakeside resort town in the Eastern Alps and just letting the music gush out of him during his well-deserved vacation in the wake of the 21-year struggle that was writing and finally premiering to great success, his first. A much more tragedy-tinged symphony for contrast with this one. So here's the brighter side of Brahms' symphonic genius, played for us by the Chicago Symphony Orchestra under the baton of Sir George Schulte.

0: The Chicago Symphony Orchestra was led by Sir George Schulte for that performance of the Symphony No. 2 in D major of Johannes Brahms. We enjoyed that right here on WETA Classical.
1: The heavens are telling, and Haydn composes the story of creation in his monumental oratorio Die Schöpfung, The Creation, this weekend on Choral Showcase. Sir Simon Rattle conducts the Bavarian Radio Symphony Orchestra, chorus, and soloists. I'm Bill Bukowski, and I hope you'll join me for The Creation by Franz Joseph Haydn on Choral Showcase tomorrow evening at 9 on WETA Classical.
0: Well, we're going to be diving right back into another heavy-hitting symphony from Brahms' symphonic hero, Beethoven, in about 10 minutes. That will start the next hour, but first, right now, let's enjoy a Baroque Concerto palate cleanser to finish up this 7 o'clock hour. Here is a Flute Concerto in G major by Giuseppe Tartini, who was Vivaldi and Veracini's successor as the greatest star Venetian violin virtuoso back in the early to mid-18th century. As such, the vast majority of Tartini's prolific composing was, of course, for his own instrument, the violin, but he was nonetheless a gifted tunesmith for other instruments as well, as we can hear from this Flute Concerto of his played by James Galway, alongside the Venetian soloists under Claudio Simone.

0: James Galway was the soloist, joining the Venetian soloists under Claudio Simone for that performance of the Flute Concerto in G Major of Giuseppe Tartini. We enjoyed that right here on WETA 90.9 Washington, WGMS 89.1 Hagerstown, and W205BL 88.9 Frederick.
1: Intrigue, mistaken identities, and romantic misadventures in Vienna. The wealthy Gabriel von Eisenstein is sentenced to prison, but escapes his fate by going to a party. I'm Lisa Flynn. Unexpected twists are in store as the Vienna State Opera presents Johann Strauss Jr.'s comic masterpiece, Die Fledermaus. I hope you'll be listening.
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0: Good morning, and thank you so much for tuning in on this Saturday morning, September the 19th. Hope you're having a great weekend so far. 67 degrees still here in the Washington area this morning, and mostly cloudy skies, but now that the sun is fully out, that should be getting warmer, heading up to a high of 80 degrees this afternoon, partly sunny skies. And the rest of the weekend, tomorrow, it's going to be a little bit warmer, although with cloudy and breezy conditions and a chance of rain. And then the coming week is going to have the temperatures heading down to a high of only 66 by Tuesday, and also cloudy and a chance of rain. It's going to be the story for most of the week. I'm Matthew Dayton, and hope you're having a great morning so far. We're going to kick off this 8 o'clock hour with the second of three big symphonic features on our agenda. It's Ludwig van Beethoven's Symphony No. 7 in A major. At the time of its premiere in 1813, Beethoven himself is said to have remarked that this was, quote, one of his best works. And indeed, its enduring popularity right from that first performance, which was filled with many of the most famous and acclaimed performers and composers of the time. They were actually, a lot of them were playing in the orchestra. That certainly supports Beethoven's assessment, self-assessment, we might say, the two symphonies that he was still to write in future years notwithstanding. And even in the shadow of the Ninth, for example, this Symphony No. 7 can really top just about any orchestral work in the repertoire for sheer rhythmic joy and enthusiasm that it can inspire. Carlos Kleiber conducts this performance by the Vienna Philharmonic.

0: The Vienna Philharmonic was led by Carlos Kleiber for that performance of the Symphony No. 7 of Ludwig van Beethoven. We enjoyed it right here on WETA Classical, where the music is made possible by your financial support and by the National Symphony Orchestra. 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
1: In September, WETA Arts features regional Emmy Award-winning segments from the past seasons. First, tour the National Museum of African American History and Culture's exhibit, In Slavery's Wake. Then, meet pianist Brian Gantz, who recently concluded his Extreme Chopin Quest, which he began in 2011, performing the complete works of Frédéric Chopin live in concert at the Music Center at Strathmore. You can watch WETA Arts on WETA+.
0: Well, we do have yet one more grand sweeping romantic symphony still to come very shortly this morning. Taking us to that symphony and to the bottom of the hour is a chamber music masterpiece by Wolfgang Amadeus Mozart. Here's the opening movement, Allegro, from Mozart's String Quintet in C minor, number 406 in the catalog, played by the Mount Vernon Virtuosi under the direction of Amit Pellet.

0: Music of Wolfgang Amadeus Mozart from his string quintet in C minor, number 406 in the catalog. That was the opening movement, and we heard the Mount Vernon Virtuosi performing it under the direction of Amit Peled. Here on WETA 90.9 Washington and WGMS 89.1 Hagerstown. I'm Matthew Dayton. Hope you're having a beautiful weekend so far. We're about 8 minutes away from 9 o'clock on this Saturday morning. And as promised, we're going to head into the 9 o'clock hour and start the late morning with our last romantic symphony before noon. It's Robert Schumann's Symphony No. 1, which he entitled The Spring Symphony. According to his wife Clara, the title was inspired by the Frühlingsgedicht, or Spring Poem, a poem by Adolf Böttger. And Robert himself wrote in a letter to a conductor friend that it was the, quote, longing for spring that was most in his mind when he wrote this symphony. It's played for us here by the Revolutionary and Romantic Orchestra under the baton of Sir John Eliot Gardner, which we'll enjoy right after this.
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0: Sir John Eliot Gardner leading the Revolutionary and Romantic Orchestra for Robert Schumann's Symphony No. 1.

0: The Revolutionary and Romantic Orchestra was led by Sir John Eliot Gardiner for that performance of the Symphony No. 1, the Spring Symphony of Robert Schumann. We enjoyed it right here on WETA Classical.
1: 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They play a late quartet of Beethoven's that has inspired writers for over a century, a Hunt-sounding quartet by Mozart, and the world premiere of Caroline Shaw's Microfictions Volume 1, a Schreiber Hall co-commission. I'm John Banther. 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
0: Well, that does it for the big romantic symphonies this morning. We do, however, have a smaller classical one from Haydn coming up at the start of the next hour, and that'll be followed by a great big symphonic scale cello concerto. But for now, taking us to the middle of this 9 o'clock hour is a Baroque era cello concerto to whet the appetite, Antonio Vivaldi's Cello Concerto in A Minor, number 418 in the catalog, played for us here by Hanna Chang, alongside the London Chamber Orchestra under Christopher Warren Green.

Hanna Cheng was the soloist with the London Chamber Orchestra led by Christopher Warren Green for that performance of the Cello Concerto in A minor of Antonio Vivaldi. We enjoyed that right here on WETA Classical, where we're going to close out this 9 o'clock hour going back to the early Romantic era for another concerto. This one a perennial top contender for the most beloved violin concerto of all time. It's Felix Mendelssohn's Violin Concerto in E minor. Daniel Hope, our soloist in this performance with the Chamber Orchestra of Europe, conducted by Thomas Hengelbrock.

0: Daniel Hope on the solo violin, joining the Chamber Orchestra of Europe under Thomas Hengelbrock for that performance of the Violin Concerto in E Minor of Felix Mendelssohn. We enjoyed that right here on WETA 90.9 Washington and WGMS 89.1 Hagerstown.
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0: Thank you so much for tuning in this morning. I hope you're having a beautiful start to your weekend so far. I'm Matthew Dayton. It's 2 minutes past 10 o'clock here in the Washington area, and temperature just getting into the 70s. As we can expect a high of 80 degrees today with partly sunny skies. Tomorrow's going to be warmer, a little bit warmer, 85 is the high, but with cloudy and breezy conditions and a 30% chance of showers. We've got plenty more concerto action still to come in the late morning hours today. Dvorak's cello concerto in this hour, then a concert piece from Saint-Saëns, and a concerto grosso from Handel in the next. Taking us to all that concertato fun is our final symphony of the morning, courtesy of Joseph Haydn, who must have been writing for very talented horn players at one point early in his career, because the horn parts featured in this symphony, number 5 of his, are high enough to set even a modern horn player's pulse quickening just a bit. Music from the early 1760s here, Haydn's Symphony No. 5, played for us by the Austro-Hungarian Haydn Orchestra under the baton of Adam Fischer.

0: Adam Fischer led the Austro-Hungarian Haydn Orchestra for that performance of Joseph Haydn's Symphony No. 5, an early one of his from the early 1760s, and we enjoyed that right here on WETA Classical.
1: This is James Jacobs. You've heard me talking about America 250, A Classical Portrait, for several months. We wrapped up the series earlier this month, but you have one last opportunity to listen to all 19 episodes by streaming them online at wetaclassical.org. The programs will only be available through September 20th, so don't delay.
0: Well, now we're going back to the late Romantic era, the final decades of the 19th century, for most of the rest of the morning, beginning with an epic musical journey in the form of one of the greatest cello concertos of all time, Antonín Dvořák's Cello Concerto in B Minor, played for us by Yo-Yo Ma, alongside the Berlin Philharmonic under Lorin Maazel.

The Cello Concerto in B Minor, one of Antonín Dvořák's most beloved masterworks, which he wrote in 1894. We heard that performance by Yo-Yo Ma, the soloist, with the Berlin Philharmonic, conducted by Laurent Mazel, right here on WETA 90.9 Washington and WGMS 89.1 Hagerstown. I'm Matthew Dayton. Hope you're having a beautiful Saturday morning, and thank you for joining me as we approach the end of the morning at about 5 minutes past 11 o'clock on this Saturday morning. We're going to kick off this final hour of the morning with another late romantic favorite, this one taking us further east and back to the 1870s, the Slavic March of Pyotr Ilyich Tchaikovsky, Daniel Barenboim conducting this performance by the Chicago Symphony Orchestra.

The Chicago Symphony Orchestra was led by Daniel Barenboim in that performance of the Slavic March of Pyotr Ilyich Tchaikovsky, and we enjoyed it right here on WETA Classical. Now we turn once again to some concerto action, this from a big name among late Romantic era composers, although he had the mixed blessing, we might say, from the point of view of his musical legacy of living a very long time, and well into the 20th century, in fact. Camille Saint-Saëns was 83 years old when he composed this concert piece for harp and orchestra in 1918. It was a commission from the Paris Conservatory to provide examination material for the harp students there. And although this was well into the ascendancy of musical modernism that Saint-Saëns was writing this at the time, Saint-Saëns' impeccable, sophisticated romanticism really shines through as brightly as ever in this piece from late in his life, played for us here by Isabel Moretti, joining the Southwest German Radio Orchestra under the baton of Klaus Arp.

0: Music from 1918, very late in the life of Camille Saint-Saëns. That was his concert piece for harp and orchestra. We heard Isabelle Moretti, the soloist, joining the Southwest German Radio Orchestra under the baton of Klaus Arp. You're on WETA Classical.
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0: Well, now let's turn to the Baroque style for one last concerto before noon. Here we have George Frideric Handel's Concerto Grosso, number 5 of the Opus 6 collection. It's played for us by I Musici de Montreal, under the direction of their founder, Yuli Turovsky.

Yuli Turovsky led I Musici de Montreal for that performance of the Concerto Grosso No. 5 of George Frideric Handel's Opus 6 collection. We enjoyed that here on WETA Classical. Well, earlier in this hour, we enjoyed a romantic style concert piece written at a time in the 20th century. It was approaching the roaring 20s almost, when very dissonant modernism was the hot new thing in classical music world. And now we're going to complete the morning hours with a piece in sort of the exact opposite situation. This tone poem's expressive language very much presaged the styles and techniques of modernism that I mentioned earlier, even though it was written a few years before the 20th century. Claude Debussy's 1894 tone poem, inspired by a symbolist poem by Stéphane Mallarmé, The Prelude to the Afternoon of a Faun. The French National Orchestra is led by Georges Prêtre for this performance.

0: the prelude to the afternoon of a faun, one of Claude Debussy's most iconic symbolist pieces of music, winter that performance by the French National Orchestra under the baton of Georges Prêtre, for a very mythological way to close out the morning hours today here on WETA Classical. I'm Matthew Dayton. It's just a few minutes until noon, and Evan Keeley is on his way in to keep you company for the afternoon hours today. Hope you continue to enjoy and stay tuned. Until next time, take care and have a wonderful rest of your weekend.
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2: A most Viennese operetta, one that celebrates the grand Viennese balls of the 18th and 19th centuries, is Die Fledermaus by Johann Strauss Jr. And it's Saturday's opera matinee. But this comic tale, based on French vaudeville, is more than a celebration of waltzes. It's a fun farce about revenge, suspicion, disguises, and two friends who engage in a battle of pranks. Hello, I'm Linda Carducci. The title Die Fledermaus means the bat, or revenge of the bat, and it refers to Herr Falke, who hosts an ornate New Year's Eve masked ball. But Falke's ulterior motive is to get revenge on his friend, Eisenstein, who had previously put Falke up to public ridicule when Falke was disguised as a bat at a costume party. Adding to the frivolity is Eisenstein's wife, who tests his fidelity by disguising herself as a Hungarian countess, and Eisenstein's maid, who attends the ball, disguised as a Russian actress to promote her stage career. Mistaken identities and misunderstandings abound. Plus, Eisenstein is hauled off to prison, all during one evening's festivities at an opulent Viennese ball, which of course includes lots of waltzing, which we would expect from the Waltz King. Die Fledermaus premiered in Vienna in 1842, and it's Johann Strauss Jr.'s most loved stage work. Saturday's performance of Die Fledermaus was recorded from the Vienna State Opera with acclaimed singers Jonas Kaufmann and Deanna Damrau. Opera matinee at 1 o'clock on WETA Classical.
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3: Hello, good afternoon. I'm Evan Keeley. Thank you so much for tuning in. Let's begin our time together with a trio sonata by Antonio Vivaldi. This one is number 78 in the Riom catalog, and we'll hear it performed by the ensemble L'Estravagante.

0: On WETA Classical, the Trio Sonata RV 78 in B-flat major by Antonio Vivaldi, in that performance by L'Estravagante.
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0: Franz Schubert would have been 18 years old when he completed the work that we know as his Symphony No. 2 in 1815. Here is a performance of it by the Academy of St. Martin in the Fields, conducted by Sir Neville Mariner.

0: On WETA Classical, Sir Neville Mariner conducting the Academy of St. Martin in the Fields in that work composed by Franz Schubert at the threshold of adulthood, 18 years old, when he completed that work in 1815. We know it as the Symphony No. 2. The music on WETA Classical is made possible by your financial support and by STC, Shakespeare Theater Company. Brian Cox portrays Bach in The Score, now on stage at Harmon Hall. At the court of Frederick the Great, Bach faces a challenge of wills, creativity, and his own mortality. More at shakespeare theater.org.
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0: I'm Evan Keeley. Thank you for tuning in. I invite you to visit our blog page, Classical Score, at classicalscore.org, to find out about WETA Night at Harmon Hall, the production of The Score that is playing at the Shakespeare Theater Company, will also be preceded on October 2nd by a pre-concert discussion led by my colleague James Jacobs. Visit classicalscore.org to find out more about that and about some very exciting Bach-related programming on WETA Virtuoso. Speaking of Bach and the Bach family, here is a movement from a sinfonia by one of the sons of Johann Sebastian. Wilhelm Friedemann Bach was the oldest son of Johann Sebastian, born in 1710. He died in 1784. This is the third movement of a sinfonia from a cantata, Dies ist der Tag, by W.F. Bach, in this performance by Concerto of Cologne.

That's Concerto of Cologne, playing the third movement of a sinfonia from a cantata by Wilhelm Friedemann Bach. Richard Wagner composed the Siegfried Idyll as a birthday present for his wife, Cosima Liszt, in 1870. Here it is in a performance by the Academy of St. Martin in the Fields.

On WETA Classical, Siegfried Idyll by Richard Wagner. That was the Academy of St. Martin in the Fields. The music on WETA Classical is made possible by your financial support and by Washington National Opera, presenting Madama Butterfly, Nixon in China, and the concert event We the People in an intimate and immersive staging at DAR Constitution Hall this November. More at washnatopera.org/tickets. Speaking of opera, stay with us for Opera Matinee in just a moment, a recorded performance from the Vienna State Opera of Johann Strauss's Die Fledermaus.

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Intrigue, mistaken identities, and romantic misadventures unfold in 19th century Vienna. Sentenced to prison, the wealthy Gabriel von Eisenstein slips away from his fate by going to a party. Unexpected twists are never far behind as the Vienna State Opera presents Johann Strauss Jr.'s comic masterpiece, Die Fledermaus. Hello, I'm Lisa Flynn. Today we're in Vienna for this performance, recorded on New Year's Eve 2025 with Markus Poschner conducting a cast headed by Jonas Kaufmann, who's making his role debut as Eisenstein. After Mozart, few composers were able to match Strauss's gift for combining lightness, transparency, and vivid orchestral color as he does in Die Fledermaus. Strauss was deeply influenced by Italian and French opera, and he blended those styles with the popular dance music of the day. Waltzes, polkas, can-cans, gallops, and chardash run throughout the opera, showing how Strauss was open to the sounds of many different cultures, and it's just one reason why his music remains so fresh today. The story centers on a lavish party at Prince Orlovsky's. As the curtain rises, Eisenstein's housemaid, Adela, gets what she thinks is an invitation from her sister. To take the night off, she invents a story about a sick aunt. Meanwhile, Eisenstein has been sentenced to jail for insulting an official, something he blames on his hopeless lawyer, Dr. Blind. But before he reports to prison, his friend Falca convinces him to spend the evening at Orlovsky's party instead. What Eisenstein doesn't realize is that Falca has an agenda of his own. Some time ago, Eisenstein played a humiliating prank on him, leaving him to walk home through town, drunk and still dressed as a bat, or Fledermaus, after a masked ball. Now, Falca sees his chance to get even. Without telling Eisenstein, he has also invited Adela and Eisenstein's wife, Rosalinda, to the party. Meanwhile, Rosalinda has problems of her own. After Eisenstein supposedly leaves for prison, her former admirer, Alfred, turns up and tries to win her back. When the prison warden, Frank, arrives, he mistakes Alfred for Eisenstein and arrests him instead. Then Frank heads off to Orlovsky's party too, because he has received an invitation of his own. In Act 1, we have Jonas Kaufmann as Eisenstein, Diana Damrau as Rosalinda, as Falca, Adrian Erode, Ilya Stapler as Adela, Jörg Schneider as Alfred, Lucas Schmidt as Dr. Blind, and as Frank, Jochen Schmeckenbecher. Our soloists, as well as the Vienna State Opera Chorus and Orchestra, are conducted by Markus Poschner. Here now is Act 1 of Johann Strauss Jr.'s Die Fledermaus from Vienna.

verdammten Zeit.

0: Eisenstein departs for jail while Alfred is mistakenly arrested in his place after cozying up with Eisenstein's wife, Rosalinda. Now, Falca's elaborate revenge plot is fully underway. That was Act One of Johann Strauss Jr.'s Die Fledermaus. Marcus Poschner led the orchestra and chorus of the Vienna State Opera. In the cast were Jonas Kaufmann as Eisenstein, Diana Damrau as Rosalinda, as Falca, Adrian Erode, Jörg Schneider as Alfred, Lucas Schmidt as Dr. Blind, Ilya Stapler as Adela, and as Frank, Jochen Schmeckenbecher. Next week, we head to the famed La Scala in Milan for Gaetano Donizetti's dramatic and gorgeous Lucia di Lammermoor. Speranza Scappucci leads an exceptional cast and the chorus and orchestra of La Scala. I'm Lisa Flynn. Shortly, we'll have Act Two of Die Fledermaus from Vienna.
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3: The heavens are telling, and Haydn composes the story of creation in his monumental oratorio Die Schöpfung, The Creation, this weekend on Choral Showcase. Sir Simon Rattle conducts the Bavarian Radio Symphony Orchestra, chorus, and soloists. I'm Bill Bukowski, and I hope you'll join me for The Creation by Franz Joseph Haydn on Choral Showcase tomorrow evening at 9 on WETA Classical.

Few composers are so intimately associated with one city as Johann Strauss Jr., who gave Vienna its unofficial anthem, the Blue Danube Waltz, and whose music is heard throughout the city. His opera Die Fledermaus has been a traditional part of the New Year's Eve celebrations for 125 years, and the performance in 2025 was even more festive, as it was part of a year-long celebration of the 200th anniversary of Strauss's birth. The city hosted exhibitions, ballroom events, and gala concerts, culminating in today's performance of Die Fledermaus at the stunning Vienna State Opera. In the second act, the champagne is flowing at Prince Orlovsky's party, and everyone has arrived in their finest disguises. With Orlovsky's help, Falca's revenge on Eisenstein is about to unfold. Eisenstein is passing himself off as Marquis Renard so he can avoid being recognized and arrested. At the party, he flirts with Adela, who insists she is not his housemaid but a Russian actress. He also befriends Frank, the prison warden, who believes he has already arrested Eisenstein and is hiding behind a fake title of his own, Chevalier Chagrin. And then comes the richest twist of all. Eisenstein falls for his own wife, Rosalinda, who has arrived disguised as a Hungarian countess. Prince Orlovsky then makes a toast to champagne, love, and brotherhood as his guests dance through the night. But when the clock strikes 6 in the morning, Eisenstein dashes off to jail. In Act 2 of Die Fledermaus, we'll hear Jonas Kaufmann as Eisenstein, Diana Damrau as Rosalinda, Daria Sushkova as Orlovsky, as Falca, Adrian Erode, Ilya Stapla as Adela, and as Frank, Jochen Schmeckenbecher. The chorus and orchestra are conducted by Markus Poschner. From the Vienna State Opera's 2025 New Year's celebration, here is Act 2 of Johann Strauss Jr.'s Die Fledermaus.

0: The clock strikes 6 in the morning as Prince Orlovsky's champagne and dance-filled party comes to an end. Both Eisenstein and the jail warden Frank know they now must report to the prison. That was Act 2 of Johann Strauss Jr.'s Die Fledermaus from the Vienna State Opera. In the cast, you heard Jonas Kaufmann as Eisenstein, Diana Damrau as Rosalinda, Daria Sushkova as Orlovsky, as Falke, Adrian Erhard, Ilya Stapler as Adela, and as Frank, Jochen Schmeckenbecher. Next week, we have an opera full of drama and passion, Gaetano Donizetti's Lucia di Lammermoor, as we head to Milan and La Scala for an exceptional performance led by Speranza Scappucci. I hope you'll be listening. I'm Lisa Flynn. Shortly from Vienna, we'll have the final act of Strauss's Die Fledermaus.
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3: We're at the Vienna State Opera for a special performance of Johann Strauss Jr.'s masterpiece, Die Fledermaus, recorded on New Year's Eve 2025 during Vienna's world-famous celebration of the holiday. The final act brings us to Frank's prison, where the jailer Frosch is, as usual, rather drunk. Frank soon arrives with a serious hangover, followed by Adela, who is looking for the Chevalier Chagrin in hopes that he will finance her acting career. Then Eisenstein turns up to serve his sentence, only to be told by Frank that Eisenstein was already arrested the night before. Rosalinda arrives next, hoping to free Alfred, who was arrested in Eisenstein's place, and she asks for the lawyer, Dr. Blind. Eisenstein decides to impersonate Blind, and in the process discovers what really happened the previous night and how Falca set the whole revenge plot in motion. Once the truth is out, Eisenstein begs Rosalinda's forgiveness and blames it all on the champagne. She accepts, the two are reconciled, and Adela finds exactly what she was looking for, an enthusiastic and wealthy patron in Prince Orlovsky. In Act 3, we'll hear Jonas Kaufmann as Eisenstein, Diana Damrau as Rosalinda, Daria Sushkova as Orlovsky, as Falca, Adrian Erode, Ilya Stapla as Adela, as Frank, Jochen Schmeckenbecher, Jörg Schneider as Alfred, and as Frosch, Michael Nivarani. The soloists, as well as the Vienna State Opera Chorus and Orchestra, are led by Markus Posner. Here now is the third and final act of Johann Strauss Jr.'s Die Fledermaus.

Hey, komm, das regt sie an uns sehr schlecht.

0: Volka reveals that the entire night's chaotic events were really a practical joke. His revenge for being left stranded in public wearing a bat costume. All is forgiven, and everyone can blame the champagne for their misbehavior. We've heard Johann Strauss Jr.'s Die Fledermaus, recorded on New Year's Eve 2025 at the Vienna State Opera House. In the cast were Jonas Kaufmann as Eisenstein, Diana Damrau as Rosalinda, Daria Sushkova as Orlovsky, as Volka Adrian Erode, Ilya Stapla as Adela, as Frank Jochen Schmeckenbecher, Jörg Schneider as Alfred, and as Frosch Michael Niavarani. Marcus Poschner led our singers, as well as the Vienna State Opera Chorus and Orchestra. Daniel Goldberg is the producer of our WFMT Opera series, thanks to Rebecca Nystedt and the WFMT Operations Team. Our executive producer is Roger White. Today's program comes from a partnership with the European Broadcasting Union and the Austrian Broadcasting Corporation. I'm Lisa Flynn. Thanks for listening. Celebrating 50 years, this is the WFMT Radio Network.
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2: 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First, tour the National Museum of African American History and Culture's exhibit, In Slavery's Wake. Then, meet pianist Brian Gantz, who recently concluded his Extreme Chopin Quest

0: which he began in 2011, performing the complete works of Frédéric Chopin live in concert at the Music Center at Strathmore. 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
1: Hi there, I'm Evan Keeley. Thanks so much for tuning in. The Knights is a New York-based instrumental ensemble founded in 2007 by two brothers, Eric and Colin Jacobson. Eric Jacobson, often the conductor of The Knights. Here's a recording that they made in 2019 with violinist Gil Shaham. This was recorded at the Aaron Copland School of Music at Queens College in Flushing, of the Violin Concerto Opus 61 by Ludwig van Beethoven.

0: On WETA Classical, Ludwig van Beethoven's Violin Concerto. We heard violinist Gil Shaham with The Knights, conducted by Eric Jacobson.
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0: And now, Marius Janssens conducting the Oslo Philharmonic in this performance of the Symphonic Dances, Opus 64 by Edvard Grieg.

Symphonic Dances by Edvard Grieg. That was Marius Janssens conducting the Oslo Philharmonic. I'm Evan Keeley. Thank you for joining me today on WETA 90.9 Washington, WGMS 89.1 Hagerstown, and W205BL 88.9 Frederick. Here is Adam Fischer conducting the Austro-Hungarian Haydn Orchestra. We'll hear Joseph Haydn's Symphony No. 99.

0: Papa Haydn on WETA Classical. That was Joseph Haydn's Symphony No. 99 in a performance by the Austro-Hungarian Haydn Orchestra, conducted by Adam Fischer. The music on WETA Classical is made possible by your financial support and by STC, Shakespeare Theatre Company. 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The performance of The Score on October 2nd will be preceded by a free pre-concert discussion led by my colleague James Jacobs. 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
0: And now Theodor Kuchar, conducting the National Symphony Orchestra of Ukraine. This is Nikolai Rimsky-Korsakov's edition of The Night on Bald Mountain by Modest Mussorgsky.

Night on Bald Mountain by Mediesz Mazorgsky, in the edition by Nikolai Rimsky-Korsakov. We heard the National Symphony Orchestra of Ukraine, conducted by Theodor Kuchar. Here is the opening movement of the Solo Cello Suite No. 6 by Johann Sebastian Bach in an arrangement for string ensemble. We'll hear it performed by cellist Amit Peled and the Mount Vernon Virtuosi.

0: It just works. WETA Classical.
1: Internationally known cellist Amit Paled, performer, professor, and artistic director of the string orchestra Mount Vernon Virtuosi, tells us more about the organization and his plans.
2: The reason why I started this was really to try to keep in our area this extraordinary musician that go through Maryland, higher education, but then the day of graduation, they basically leave and look for jobs somewhere else. And at the same time of trying to keep them here, I wanted to make sure that they have enough jobs so they can pay rent, but B, that we are really available for the community. Free music lessons, and free concerts for anybody in the community. And being in Mount Vernon Virtuosi allows them to stay in high level. And now it has been 8 years and we're still in existence, so it's working.
1: You'll open the season at the end of this month with a chamber rendition of Mozart's Requiem.
2: And then we will move on to November with Made in Italy sort of concert where we will play a string sextet by Tchaikovsky, Souvenir de Florence. And then we go to our holiday highlights. This year, combine a program of all three big religions, Judaism, Christianity, and Islam, and making a statement by it. Then we move on to our spring concert, which will be alumni of Mount Vernon Virtuosi coming back to play Mendelssohn String Octet. The second piece of the program will be a Mendelssohn String Symphony. And then to close the season, we'll do again Made in Maryland. I always like to find a piece that is known as a connection to our state. And the next piece, I will only say it will be connected to Edgar Allan Poe, who of course is connected to Baltimore. So those are the five programs in short.
1: And as a solo cellist, Amit Paled will perform a world premiere in the upcoming season.
2: A student at Peabody that came from Spain by the name of Andrea Casarubius, I commissioned a cello concerto by her that was written for me, and there will be next season 6 different orchestras around the country that will premiere it on a co-commissioning group. The very first one will be in February 2027, and it will be in Fairfax with the Fairfax Symphony, and then it will start traveling the world. She wrote a piece that is truly special. It's called La Llave, which means the key in Spanish. And it tracks down my Sephardic Jewish ancestry and trying to find that key to your soul in the past. So all of this together makes it really a special project.
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1: Good evening, Washington.

Washington. I'm David Martosco, and you and I will be sharing great works of art on the radio tonight until midnight. I've got a lot of wonderful things to go through as well. It's just a great playlist. I'll go through it in just a moment. It is 77 degrees in our nation's capital at around about 6 o'clock, going down to 69 tonight. Not much of a chance of rain. But tomorrow, well, it's a different story. It'll get to 84 degrees, but there's about two chances in three that you're going to get wet at some point during the day. So, you know, bring that umbrella or whatever it is you bring. Just, you know, be careful out there, especially when you're driving. So our playlist for this evening, we're going to hear Rimsky-Korsakov's Scheherazade, of course, the tale of the 1001 Arabian Nights. We'll hear a symphony in just a few minutes by Mehul, and music by Mozart. And then in the around 9 o'clock or so, we're going to listen to Hector Berlioz's Symphonie Fantastique. We'll also get a Beethoven piano concerto later. And right before midnight, the second of the suites from Ravel's Daphnis and Chloe, which is just gorgeous stuff. It's one of my favorite pieces of music ever. But let us get started with something a little short and jolly. This is a polka from The Bartered Bride, an opera by Bedrich Smetana. Here is the BBC Philharmonic, led by John Andrea Nozeda on WETA Classical.

0: We've been listening to the polka from the end of Act One of the opera The Bartered Bride by Bedřich Smetana. There's a conflict going on in that part of the opera. There's a marriage broker and a young woman who is supposed to marry the guy the marriage broker found for her. And the parents agree to, but she says, no, I'm not doing this. I'm already in love with another guy. So the marriage broker storms off and he's going to try to bribe the other guy into giving her up. And it's very tense. And all of a sudden, boom, the villagers come in and they dance to the polka. It's basically a palate cleanser to get you to the end of Act One and, whistling a tune before you go out to intermission. And that's certainly the most popular tune from that opera. Let's go to Étienne Nicolas Méhul in a moment. We'll hear his third symphony. Stay tuned.
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0: I promised you this symphony by Étienne Nicolas Méhul. Here is the Gulbenkian Orchestra, led by Michel Sviridchevsky.

0: Music by Etienne Nicolas Mehul. That's M-E-H-U-L. Yeah, French language is kind of interesting, isn't it? We heard Mehul's Third Symphony with the Gulbenkian Orchestra, led by Michel Sviarchevsky. 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
0: Definitely don't delay. That's a fantastic series. And kudos to James Jacobs, my colleague here, for putting that together. It was a massive effort. 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America doesn't turn 250 every year, well, by definition. So it was certainly our pleasure to bring that programming and those features to you. Now we go to Frédéric Chopin. This is Evgeny Kissin playing Chopin's Third Piano Sonata.

0: That's applause for Evgeny Kissin playing Frédéric Chopin's third piano sonata in B minor. Not an easy key. But you know what? We play the best ones here. We always do. And we love this stuff every bit as much as you do. Right here on WETA 90.9 Washington and WGMS 89.1 Hagerstown. I'm David Martosko, and I'll be with you until 12 o'clock.
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0: Coming up in about 14 minutes or so, we'll have the expansive and explosive Scheherazade by Nikolai Rimsky-Korsakov. But a little palate cleanser to get us there. It's a trio sonata, Opus 5, Number 4, by George Frideric Handel. This is HWV 399 in the Handel catalog, if you've got scorecards at home. And we'll hear from the Brook Street Band.

0: That was a trio sonata, Opus 5, Number 4, by George Frideric Handel, and we heard the Brook Street Band here on WETA Classical. Stay tuned for Rimsky-Korsakov's Scheherazade, big orchestral suite, in just a moment on WETA Classical, where the music, as always, is made possible by your financial support, and thank you for that, and by Signature Theater, presenting Merrily We Roll Along, Stephen Sondheim's musical about friendship, ambition, and the compromises that shape a life. 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
0: I'm David Martosko with you till 12 tonight. Let's convene our music appreciation class here. I like to think of WETA Classical as Washington's longest-running music appreciation class. Maybe that's just me, but let's talk a little bit about Scheherazade. This is a symphonic suite that is about the story of the 1001 Nights. Scheherazade is the wife of the Sultan, and she saves her own life by telling the Sultan cliffhanger stories every night. See, he had been deceived and cheated on by a wife, and he, of course, had her executed, because that's what you do in that story. And then he vowed that he would never again be deceived by a woman, so he would take a new bride every day and, kill her the next morning. And he does this over and over, and eventually Scheherazade volunteers to be the next wife. It's like, you're in the Hunger Games, and I volunteer as tribute. And she does this now. She stays alive, and eventually he falls in love with her. Every night, here's a story, and I'll tell you how it ends tomorrow. And tomorrow night, she'll finish the story and start another one. So we get four of these stories in this symphonic suite. We've got one about Sinbad, his ship in the sea. And then there's a story about a wandering prince, kind of exotic and mystical. And then there's a love story about a prince and a princess, and then this open market in Baghdad. And a ship crashing on the rocks outside of it. All of this is tied together by two themes. You'll hear the first one, this menacing motif, this brass and low string. Dun, da-dun, da-da-dun, da-dun, thum. And then you'll hear Scheherazade's theme, which is this sensuous, mystical melody. You got a solo violin with a harp, and that's her voice telling these stories. So let's now listen to the St. Petersburg Kirov Orchestra, led by Valery Gergiev. It's Scheherazade by Nikolai Rimsky-Korsakov on WETA Classical.